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1: 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Think about it. Even the competition is listening. Yep, they're copying and pasting, you know. 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
1: 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It's a movement. It's a lifestyle. It's a vibe. Vibe Radio. 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
1: 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It's a lifestyle. It's a vibe. Vibe Radio. 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

0: 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I remember someone handing me a drink. 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

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Even the competition is listening. Yep, they're copying and pasting, you know. 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

0: at me. Brand new from R. Kelly. Tear It Up off the album Black Panties, coming out in December, right here on the ATL Zone for Hip Hop and R&B.
1: Coming right back at you, baby. 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

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We're the new kids on the block, and we're good. Think about it. Even the competition is listening. Yep, they're copying and pasting, you know. 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
1: 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It's a movement. It's a lifestyle. It's a vibe.

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Father, as I prepare for this Monday morning, I pause to express my gratitude for the week that has passed. Thank you for the moments of joy, the challenges that have strengthened me, and the lessons that have shaped me. I am thankful for the love that surrounds me and the opportunities to grow. May my heart be filled with appreciation for the blessings, both big and small, that you have bestowed upon me. As I stand at the threshold of a new week, I seek your guidance and strength. Grant me clarity of purpose and intention as I embark on the days ahead. May my actions be aligned with your will, and may I find purpose in my work and interactions. 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In Jesus' name, amen.

0: You're not upset with me?
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0: He sets me free. You're not upset with me, but you're obsessed with me? What the heck is wrong with you?
1: Consistent.
0: Never distant. I didn't miss it.
2: Yeah, man.
0: Guys, this is like just speaking truth over people, man.
2: Man, it's the truth.

Let me say a blessed and pleasant good morning to all of you who are locked in wherever you are in your neck of the globe. It's now 23 minutes moving down after the hour of 6 a.m. in St. Lucia and the rest of the Eastern Caribbean. Of course, welcome to this Singspiration Monday morning. A little bit of disappointing news. Our WhatsApp platform, we're experiencing a little bit of difficulty there with it, so I'm unable to see your messages at this point in time, but we're making every effort to try to get it back up and running as soon as possible. Alright, so just bear with us a little bit, but in the meantime, please enjoy the music on this Singspiration Monday morning.

0: 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Just want to give a shout out to our regular listeners. Of course, if you missed it, our WhatsApp platform is currently unavailable, but looking to restore that. So unfortunately, I can't see your messages just yet. Hopefully we can get it up and running before the end of the Singspiration session. Well, let me say good morning to Shuma Brett, Donna number one and Donna number two, Mags, Dudups, Carla, Mommy Charles, Mother Mora, Sheridan, EJ, Jude in Dominica, Chow Min in New Orleans. Good morning to all of you. Frederica, good morning to you. Claudine, Captain Dell, Marcia, Suzanne, Auntie Jessie, Angela, Eam and Grandma, Winda, Godfather, Auntie Soso, Miss Martha. Special good morning going out to you guys. Shima Flavius and the Holder family in Canada. Tasha, Warrior Princess. Madrina, Lily, Lady Prezi, good morning. OJ, special good morning going out to you. Catty, Shakes, Jagwell, Versha, Donette Lawson, Krista, the folks over at the Marshall Police Station, good morning to you. Wendy, Vivian, Vanessa, Doris, Carlene Edwin, Vanessa, and Noah, good morning to you guys. Inspector Morgan, pleasant good morning to you and family as well. Tamika and Kyla, Carly Shai, Randy and Chesley Chloe, Lionel and family. Donnellan, good morning. Allison, good morning. Mother Ann, Parry, Gislin, Daniel, Damien, Levon, Shanna, Andrea, Julina, good morning. Bernadette, Ketty, Lydia, Mystical Merle, Liza, Gwenda, Emma, good morning to you guys. Sandra, Julian, Prosper, Megs and Stacy and the Hyacinth family, the Mathre family out of Monrepo, good morning. Susie, out of Marsha, Trina, Dwayne and crew, Jenny, Jaro, Greg, Cleo, Desha, Glyn, good morning to you. Malaika, aka Coconut, Ray of Sunshine, special good morning going out to you. Ramona, Lucretia, Auntie Sophia, Steffi, good morning to you. Jefferson, good morning to you. If you're just tuning in, once again, we just say that our WhatsApp platform is not operational at this time. I think some of you may have my number. You can always shoot me a WhatsApp on there. But yeah, in the meantime, the music continues on this Singspiration Monday morning.
1: Give somebody a high five. Say, if God is for me, nothing can be against.

0: to pray.
1: It's now 13 minutes. Moving up to the hour of 7 a.m. Got a message here from Ray of Sunshine. This is the day that the Lord has made. We will rejoice and be glad in it. Psalm 118:24. We thank God for His grace and mercy in carrying us safely through another weekend and blessing us with the gift of a new day. Many hope to see this morning but were unable to. So we give Him all the glory, honor, and praise, for He alone holds our future. We continue to lift Miss Martha, Godfather, and all who are unwell in the Vibe Radio family before the Lord, asking for His healing touch, renewed strength, restoration, comfort, and peace. As we begin this new week, may the Lord go before us, granting us favor, wisdom, productivity, open doors, and abundant blessings in all that we do. Have a marvelous, blessed, and prosperous Monday, family, where we continue to keep the Lord first and center in our lives, and remember to be a blessing to someone today and always. Thank you for that, Ramona. I hope you have a fantastic day and week yourself. OJ says, Monday blessings to you, Eli, my Pring Pring, Miss Martha, Captain Dell, Donna, Shuma, High Tension, Lyo, and Godfather. Wonderful and fruitful new week to my entire Vibe family. Thank you for that, OJ. It's now 10 minutes moving up to the hour of 7 a.m. Don't forget, at the top of the hour, it's the Vibe Sports News with yours truly and Michael Midget Pierre, to be followed by the banter. The music continues on this Singspiration Monday morning.

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1: 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It's a movement. It's a lifestyle. It's a vibe. Vibe Radio. Now, you're feeling the vibe.

0: Good morning to you guys once again out there in Radio Land, especially you sports fans. It's now 7 a.m. in St. Lucia and the rest of the Eastern Caribbean. And it's now time for the Vibe of Sports News for today, Monday. It's the 24th day of August, 2026. The Vibe Sports News brought to you with the compliments of MNC Drugstore, Nagico Insurance Limited, and First National Bank. With your presenters, myself, Elijah Williams, and Michael, the man, the legend, Midget Pierre. Good morning, Midget.
1: 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Awards Ceremony. Julian Alfred had to settle for second place at Silesia Wonder Diamond League. And St. Lucia Kings wrap up their home series in scintillating fashion. 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
0: All right.

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0: Welcome back. The Thelusha Football Association, Inc. held its 2025 National Football Awards ceremony under the theme, Taking Football to Higher Heights, at the Bay Gardens Hotel on Saturday, 22nd August. The ceremony, which was chaired by Mr. Elijah Williams, witnessed the welcome address by SLFA, Inc. First Vice President, Mr. Stephen Regis, who in his remarks apologized for the absence of President Mr. Lyndon Cooper. Permanent Secretary in the Department of Youth Development and Sports, Dr. Euralis Dallaire, also addressed the gathering and, amongst other things, spoke glowingly of the cordial collaboration which exists between the SLFA Inc. and her department. With the formalities out of the way, it was now down to the business at hand, and in the end, the Leclerc Football League and the VFOR South Football League, walked away with top honors. The Football League of the Year went to VFOR South Football League, while its president, Ms. Examine Filbert, was voted the League President of the Year. Zane Pierre of the Leclerc Football League beat out a strong field comprising Jamil Joseph and Thomas Augustine to be crowned Football Coach of the Year. By extension, the Leclerc Football League team was adjudged Football Team of the Year. The Football Referee of the Year award went to Mr. Renly Napoleon for his outstanding performances, culminating with him being rewarded with his FIFA referee's badge. Other referees were also singled out for their sterling performances: Mr. Carson Stanislas, Mr. Junior George, and Mr. Jagan Hippolyte. The Brian McDonald Football Media Awards were also presented to several media personnel for outstanding contribution and long service. Ms. Dara Wilson received the Staff Appreciation Award. Corporate Partners Appreciation Awards were also presented, and then there came the prestigious awards. The Junior Male Footballer of the Year went to Shaquelle Martelli of Groseillers. The Junior Female Footballer of the Year went to Miss Kayla Polius of Anslery. The Female Footballer of the Year went to Miss Raquel John from Canaries, and the Footballer of the Year went to Mr. Devon St. Prix of the Leclerc Football League.
1: Despite having a slow start, St. Lucia's Julian Alfred was still able to power away to a second place finish at the Wonder Diamond League held in Silesia on Sunday, 23rd August. From the time the gun went, Alfred had to play catch-up to Melissa Jefferson Wooden, but was still able to motor on strongly to finish in a season best of 10.83 seconds. This marked Alfred's first loss in the 100 meters this season and continues the high-profile rivalry following the 2025 World Championship in Tokyo. The race was won by Jefferson in a time of 10.78 seconds, with Shakari Richardson finishing third in 10.96 seconds. Jamaican trio Tio and Tina Clayton and Liston missed out on a podium finish. After the race, Julian did indicate that she was a bit disappointed, while pointing out she still needs to work on her start and, more pointedly, her reaction to the gun. She did give credit, however, to Jefferson on her performance on the day and is looking forward to her next outing. Meanwhile, Jamaican's Oblique Seville got the better of a quality field, pulling away to clock a meet record of 9.83 seconds in the men's 100 meters. Kenny Bednarek was second in 9.87 seconds, with fellow American Christian Coleman placing third in a time of 9.93 seconds.
0: On Friday, the St. Lucia Kings registered a convincing victory over the Jamaica Kingsmen in match 13 at the Darren Sammy Cricket Ground in front of a very vociferous crowd in the Caribbean Premier League. Led by an historic 5-wicket haul from fast bowler Matthew Ford and an unbeaten half century from opening the batter Camille Pouran, the Kings successfully chased down a target of 170 to secure two vital points in front of a capacity home crowd. Ford wrecked the Jamaica Kingsman top order, engineering an early collapse, which left them tottering on 54 for 5. By then, he had captured 4 for 19 in his opening three-over spell, as his devastation saw him striking four times in the power play. Allward fight back, spearheaded by opener Casey Carty, 50 off of 45 balls with the 2 fours and 1 6, restored respectability to the Kingsmen total as they finished on 169 for 9. Usman Khan and Odin Smith weighed in with a 28 and 27 respectively. Ford returned to bowl the final over, dismissing Carty to finish with figures of 5 for 23 and establish the best bowling figures ever recorded at the facility. In reply, the Kings cruised through their chase with Kamil Puran, measured 81 of 49 balls, laced with 6 fours and 5 sixes. Oba Spina, he added a rapid 34, unbeaten of 14 balls, including 4 fours and 2 sixes, while John Campbell, playing his first match, made 23 from 19 with 2 fours and a 6. The Kings finished on 171 for 4, winning by 6 wickets with 10 balls remaining. For the Kingsmen, Vital Laws was 2 for 22 and Hunain Shah 2 for 34. They were the leading bowlers.
1: Meanwhile, Antigua and Barbuda Falcons defeated the Trinbago Knight Riders by 5 wickets at the Sir Vivian Richards Stadium on Saturday, 22nd August, in further CPL action. Batten first, Trinbago Knight Riders managed 165 for 6 in their 20 overs, with Colin Monroe 46 and Nicholas Porat 43 being their main contributors. Rakeem Conwell 2 for 17 and Joshua James 2 for 23 were the pick of the bowlers for the Falcons. Chasing 166 for victory, the Falcons were 92 for 5, but Shadab Khan exploded with an unbeaten 52 of just 20 balls. Ian Kusal Pereira added 76 to finish the game with 9 balls to spare, reaching 168 for 5. Pereira finished on 34, while Abid Jango made 31, opening the batting. Terence Hines finished with 2 for 36 for the Knight Riders. Elsewhere in same CPL action, the Guyana Amazon Warriors defeated the Antigua and Barbuda Falcons by 7 wickets in match 15 at the Sir Vivian Richards Stadium in Antigua and Barbuda on Sunday night. Match summary: Antigua and Barbuda Falcons 116 all out in 17 overs, Ami Changu 37 runs, Shamar Joseph took 3 wickets, while Imran Taher and Kari Pierre grabbed 2 wickets each. Ghana Amazon Warriors 121 for 3 in just 9.5 overs, Femrem Hetmeyer 49 runs, and Shai Hope 47 undefeated.
0: Ghana's under 14 boys have been crowned the Caribbean Football Union or CFU Tier 2 champions and secured promotion to the top tier after beating regional rivals Suriname 4-2 in a dramatic penalty shootout following a 1-1 draw in Punta Cana. In a tense final in the Dominican Republic, the young Golden Jaguars demonstrated immense character after trailing early on, with Dane Van Kooten slotting home a crucial 45th minute equalizer to bring his side level on the stroke of halftime. With the sides unable to be separated in regulation time, Guyana held their composure from 12 yards as Wayshawn Ford, Adil Hamilton, Van Kooten, and Aaron Vasconcelos all converted their spot kicks to seal the silverware. Goalkeeper Royston Winter was the standout hero of the tournament, sweeping the individual honors to claim both the Best Goalkeeper and Most Valuable Player awards. Winter's heroics between the posts proved decisive throughout the knockout phase, having also anchored Guyana through a 4-2 shootout victory against Saint Martin, in the semifinals following a 2-2 draw. The championship victory capped a dominant campaign that saw Guyana sweep through Group C with a perfect record. Speaking to Newsroom Sport, the Ghana Football Federation's technical director emphasized that the FIFA Talent Development Scheme is already paying significant dividends. The victory marks a landmark moment for Guyana's youth development pipeline, with both Guyana and Suriname now promoted to compete in a Tier 1 for the next edition of the regional championship.
1: Season 3 of the St. Lucia semi-professional football competition resumes on Sunday 23rd August with a doubleheader at the Francis Babalatsi Grounds in Groslet in Tier 1 action. In a keenly contested encounter, Denry secured a hard 4-2-1 victory over Canaries after leading 1-0 at the half, leading them to victory with Jeremy Prosper in the 41st minute and an own goal from O'Neill Tousey in the 66th minute. Cassius Joseph had earlier equalized for Canaries in the 60th minute. Soufre and Mabuya Valley played to a 1-1 draw. Mazi Rizme scored for Soufre in the 44th minute, with Torian Joseph equalizing for Mabuya Valley in the 68th minute.
0: Top-ranking Electrical are the 2026 Commercial Basketball League champions after they defeated St. Lucia Fire Service this past Saturday at the Bolsey Junior facility by a scoreline of 85-66. Andre Luizo led all scorers with 31 points and 6 rebounds to secure the win. Sydney DJ added 14 points and 8 rebounds. Fabian Flotten, he added 8 points, and Junior Dupree chipped in with 7 points and 3 steals. St. Lucia Fire Service fought valiantly in the second half but couldn't overcome the early onslaught in the first, which saw top ranking a lead at halftime 42-27. Fire Service was led by Marciam Cauldron with 19 points and 13 rebounds. Johnny Ferdinand added 14 points and 5 rebounds, and Jerry Charles chipped in with 12 points and 4 rebounds. Earlier that evening, St. Lucia Teachers Union defeated Ministry of Finance to win the third place game 71-68 in a keenly contested affair. Trophy and medals presentation followed the championship, with a top-ranking Electrical receiving the championship trophy and medals, St. Lucia Fire Service receiving the runners-up trophy and medals, and St. Lucia Teachers Union the third place trophy and medals. The St. Lucia Basketball Federation would like to thank all the commercial houses, supporters, volunteers, media, and all other stakeholders for making this year's tournament possible. And a big congratulations going out to top-ranking Electrical for winning the 2026 Commercial Basketball League Championship.
1: Staying with local basketball, the NCAA Warriors out of Trinidad and Tobago have done it once again, as they were crowned 2026 Aloysius Daniel Youth Classic Champion when the curtain descended on the competition on Friday 21st August at the Bosseju Indoor Facility. In the process, they secured their fourth consecutive championship and continued an incredible run at the tournament. Coming second was the Antigua Pit Bulls, with the East Coast Academy Lioners capturing the first spot. Here are the results of matches played on the day. The Up Academy defeated ECA Tigers 71-44. NCAA Warriors defeated ECA Lions, as is East Coast Academy Lions, 220-50. While the East Coast Lions, while NC Warriors also defeated the East Coast Lions 120-50, which I indicated earlier. At the award ceremony, Josiah John Andrew of NCAA Warriors was adjudged MVP of the tournament, while the selected tournament starting five is as follows. Josiah John Andrew of NCAA Warriors, Niall Joseph of ECA Lions, Jaden Lewis of Antigua and Barbuda Pit Bulls, Johan Nicholas of Antigua and Barbuda Pit Bulls, and Ranan Howard of the NCAA Warriors.
0: Following a weekend hiatus, action returned in the SLFA Boys Under 14 District League competition at the Technical Center in Grand Revere, Denry on Sunday, 23rd August. In the day's opener, Central Castries, with goals on either side of the half, they defeated Babano by a scoreline of 2-0. Their goal scorers were Tayshawn Paul in the 18th minute and Irvin Peter in the 50th minute. Their goals in the other game, played, Miku also defeated Monrepo by a similar 2-0 scoreline. They got their goals from Jovi Altidor in the 24th and Caden Serrier in the 64th minute. In today's final game, VfL South, after enjoying a 1-0 advantage at the half, went on to defeat Library 2-1. They got their goals from Tarek Cox in the 4th and Nidal Winter in the 63rd minute. Glendon Bartlett pulled one back for Library in the 65th minute.
1: Hull City's turned Manchester United on a dream return to the Premier League after 9 years away with a first ever top flight 2-0 win against their shell-shocked visitors. United came into this season high on confidence after the end to the 2025-26 campaign under Michael Carrick, where they finished third to qualify for the Champions League and some new summer signings. But it was Sergeev Chakirovic's Tigers, promoted through the playoffs last season, who impressed on their home turf with two defenders on the score sheet. Big Spread in Tottenham made a shocking start to the new Premier League season as they were ripped apart 3-0 by impressive Brentford at the G-Tech Community Stadium. Oliver Glasner's reign at Nottingham Forest began with a 1-0 defeat at the hands of visiting Leeds United in their Premier League opener. Dominic Szoboszlai scored a dramatic stoppage time penalty as Liverpool denied Newcastle an opening game victory at Sir James Park. Goals from Anthony Elanga and Joe Willock seem to have given Matthias Gestel a winning start to life, as Newcastle manager, with Cody Gakpo having briefly leveled for the visitors in the second half. However, with seconds left, Victor Moniz was brought down inside the box by Lewis Hall, and Szoboszlai stepped up to hammer the penalty in the roof of the net. Hope I got these names correct as we come to the end of this morning's sports news tonight.
0: All right, thank you very much for that, Midget. As you've indicated, we've come to the end of the Vibe Sports News for this morning, brought to you with the compliments of MNC Drugstore, Najiko Insurance Limited, and First National Bank. 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Of course, a message there from our friends over at First National Bank. Well, there's lots and lots of stuff to talk about. Julian Alfred finishing second to Melissa Jefferson Wooden in the Celestia Diamond League outing. Awards copped by the various personalities at the St. Lucia Football Association Inc. Awards. And of course, the St. Lucia Kings looked good on a Friday night. All that and more, because the banter is up next, guys.
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As usual, if you'd like to join the conversation in studio, feel free to do so. Should I say feel free to do so? Should I say that? 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But please send your messages to 725-2455. Of course, if you're outside of St. Lucia, 758 is the area code and 725-2455. 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Simply go on there, look for the WhatsApp icon that says contact us, click on it, and the message will come directly to the platform. 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And of course, don't keep the news to yourself. 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

0: 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That's our friends over at the computer store. If it's your birthday today, let me just say a very happy birthday to you. I do hope that you have a very wonderful and blessed day today. A couple of people I know celebrating today. Let me start over here. Say charity begins at home. All right. So CCSS class of 96, Mrs. Sophia Dorfelis. Yes, she's celebrating today. Sophia, good morning to you. I've not seen Sophie for a long time. Hope all is well with you, and I hope you have an absolutely fantastic day today. It's also the birthday of Miss Finesse George Wilson. She's celebrating today. Finesse, good morning to you, and big birthday shout out going out to you. I hope you have an absolutely smashing day today as well, right? And anybody else who's celebrating, happy birthday to you. I hope you have a fantastic day today. Michael, Mrs. Pierre. Hula.
1: Well, I unfortunately have no birthday greetings today, but I want to wish each and everyone who is celebrating today a very happy and prosperous birthday. I would like also like to say and send out well wishes and special recovery to my fellow rugby player Thaddeus Montoot, who is not doing too well. Thaddeus is the brother of Leonard Spider Montoot, and I want to wish you all the best and hope that everything works out for you at the end.
0: All right, thank you very much for that, Majid. Let me just say to you guys again, once again, having a little bit of an issue with our WhatsApp platform, so we may not be able to read out your messages. Hopefully, it will be rectified before the end of the program. But for those of you who are fortunate enough to have my number or Midget's number, you can always shoot us a message via WhatsApp if you would like to give your thoughts on the program today. All right. Midge, let's start off with the first story in the news. The SLFA Inc. Had its 2025 National Football Awards ceremony under the theme Taking Football to High Heights. That happened on a Saturday at the Bay Gardens Hotel. Short and sweet, the ceremony, but the recipients of the various awards, I think, were well-deserved. Your thoughts?
1: Yes, Eli, I agree with your really compact show. You did a fantastic job keeping it together. And yes, the recipients were deservingly, when you look at what has transpired in football, both on and off the field in the ensuing year 2025, you cannot go wrong with that, what we have done this year in terms of the nomination for the prestigious awards that is done, that is left with the national coaches, team coaches, both junior, senior, male and female, so they came up with the right formula this time, in my opinion, and they deservedly, it turned out to be

0: spot on. For me, there were no surprises there with the with Lecleary copping three awards there, the coach of the year. When you look at Lecleary's run in the semi-professional league, they have done it all there under Coach Saint-Pierre. Then they went over to the CFU club shield competition for the first time. Didn't go advance to the semifinals, but they gave a very good account of themselves, with Saint-Pierre, the goalkeeper, being very outstanding there. And no surprise, he also copped the Male Football of the Year, and likewise Lecleary copping the Team of the Year. The other outstanding awards with the League Football League of the Year, when you look at their resume, what was presented, you can't go wrong with that. And under the stewardship of Miss Examine Phil, but they've done a remarkable job there. No surprise, copying both of the awards, the Administrator and League of the Year. They also had a strong nominee in Jamil Joseph for Coach of the Year. But at the end of the day, Zane really stood out in that regard. Referee, no surprise there for me with Renly. Renly had just, as a matter of fact, he just returned from duty overseas in the nick of time to pick up his award. And over the years, we have been clamoring for representation of the FIFA referees panel, and at long last, this has been fulfilled with the hard work and determination and consistency done by young Napoleon, and also the other three referees who have been relatively consistent over there. They will also be receiving a token of appreciation. The media has played a very important role in disseminating information on the activities of the SLFA Inc. Throughout the year. I want to commend everyone for a job well done, and the sponsors. We all know how difficult it is to get sponsorship, but those sponsors who have come to the cause of the St. Lucia Football Association Inc., Bienvenue, merci beaucoup, tout le monde.
1: Yeah, I think you said it well. Lecleary had a fantastic run in 2025. They've not started off the semi-pro season in the same fashion, but they almost went the entire season unbeaten. Lecleary only lost one game to VFOR South in the 18 league fixtures that they played. And then, of course, they won their semi-final and the final fixture as well. So a total of 20 fixtures played in the Semi-Pro Football League last season. Lecleary only lost once. They were by far and away the league leaders all the way through the tournament. They ended up in first place comfortably. And a large part of that was, of course, the coach Saint-Pierre and Devon Saint-Pierre in goal as well. Don't forget Lecleary had, boy, they did all of that while going through some really, tough situations with, the tragic passing of Jimmy. There were several of their players that were injured or suspended during the campaign as well. So Saint-Pierre really had to utilize all of his players, and I think that demonstrated, his ability to manage not just players but adjust his tactics as well. Right, we saw Malik Saint-Pierre, who is a striker, Showtime, playing in the center of defense on occasion. That's to show you how shorthanded this Lecleary team was, and they really did well. And as you indicated, got to the round of 16 in the CFU Club Shield. That was an improvement on the previous year's performance. Of course, they went out to Robin Hood in the round of 16. No shame in that. Robin Hood is one of the better teams
0: Eli, you get it mixed up there. They first participated in this competition last year, so we looked at 2025. While they
1: repeated
0: in 2026,
1: yes.
0: Centers around performances.
1: Yes. I understand what you're saying. They played in the CFU against Robin Hood in 2026. I understand what you said. Yeah. But a dynamic team nonetheless, Leclerc, and I think very well deserving. It's kind of difficult. Who else are you going to give coach of the year when a team performs like that? But VFOS South, you cannot keep them in the background, because as a league, they too performed very creditably, and they too had to overcome some obstacles as well. Examen Filbert taking over from Emmanuel Bellas, and I mean, she had a task on her hands, and she was able to pull it off. And I say she was able to pull it off. She's still pulling it off, because VFOS South, they've been looking, you know, pretty good. They currently, I think, are at the top of the Premier League table. And we've seen the sort of collaborations that they've had with not just persons within the community, but the business community as well. So very well deserved. I will say I need to make mention of Henix Joseph and Terry Finister. I think that was a little bit of an error on the part of the SLFA. Didn't have them on the list of media personnel. Both of them in their own rights contribute tremendously to the dissemination of information as it pertains to football. But outside of that, you can't go wrong. Devon St. Preux, mind you, I was there saying when Leclerc played against Robin Hood, he was the outstanding player for me. And I was there suggesting that, as I saw a couple calls go come in for Damon to get transferred and what have you. And lo and behold, when I spoke to him after the award ceremony, he indicated to me, yeah, after the match, immediately after the match, he was approached by a couple of coaches trying to see if they could get him to transfer to their clubs. But he has opted to stay with Leclerc. In his words, Eli, I tell them people I want to stay and help develop my league, right? I ain't going anywhere. And let me tell you, that resonated with me. That spoke to his character, because, I mean, you could easily see how he would be interested in moving on to another club that is probably going to push him more into the spotlight. But very deserved award there for Devon St. Preux as well. Yeah, so it was a fantastic award.
0: I totally agree with you, and that kind of thinking would also resonate with me. I just want to go back on St. Pierre, Eli. I have followed St. Pierre progress from the time I was working at the Ministry of Education, Youth Development Sports, when he played for Beaufort Comprehensive School in the school's football competition. And it's nice to see him grow and develop from a player in the school level, transition to the club level, transition to national level, and then when his playing days were over, he moved on into coaching. And when I look at him at the coaching workshop that have been put on by the SLFA Inc. in collaboration with CONCACAF, he has really stood out for me, the way he approaches it, the way he undergoes his practical lessons at the Leclerc playing field and the technical center. I have been impressed with that smooth transition from player at the school level right up to coaching now at the senior level. What's next for Zane Pierre? The sky is the limit.
1: Yeah, well said, Midget. Let's jump on to CPL action. The St. Lucia Kings looked pretty good against the Kingsmen. I call it the Battle of the Monarchs. Right, you can't come and use fellas' name, Missy. You check it? They have St. Lucia Kings already. They are Kingsmen. Well, all the King's horses and all the King's men. Anyway, I just kicked it off. Matthew Ford, I remember a contributor saying that, you know, that Matthew Ford didn't cut it for them. You know, they were not impressed with Matthew Ford. And I remember saying to the contributor, I think Matthew Ford is just not as consistent as he can be as yet. But right now, Matthew Ford is doing the business. His first 5-4, the first 5-4 at Darren Sambi Cricket Ground as well. And I'll tell you, I was actually impressed that the Kingsmen got 269 for 9 in their allotted overs midget, because what did we have them like 55 for 5 at the end of the power play?
0: 55 for 5 and then 70 something for 6. We allow these guys to get away, like.
1: Yeah, yeah. Boy, what I'll tell you, I mean, Ford had taken 4 wickets in the power play. And I think that is sort of testimony to the form that he was in on the night, and not necessarily the entire bowling attack. He only came back and bowled the final over. So it was almost a scenario where, based on what Matthew Ford did, I think the expectation was that everybody else would have just picked up the slack. But that's why I'm saying his performance was just absolutely outstanding, and his economy rate was fantastic too. Normally he goes for a few runs. He'll get you a couple of wickets, but he will go for a few runs. And he was what, 5.75? That was his economy rate. So yeah, it was a fantastic showing, if you ask me.
0: Yes, Eli. As you said, to limit the Kingsmen 269. In their allotted overs, and to contain the likes of Rothman Powell, who has been very consistent in the tournament thus far, and also Andre Russell, to contain these two explosive players, is testimony of the amount of work that Matthew Ford has put in his bowling. And what struck me also, Eli, was his level of confidence. There was a vociferous appeal from him for, I think it was LBW, and it was not really supported fully by the wicketkeeper, and Matthew was insisting, let's go upstairs. He was insisting. That's a level of confidence, and it turned out to be more than plumb, Eli. And if he had not insisted in that regard, you could never tell what would have happened. So for me, in the absence of Azari Joseph, Matthew Ford has really stepped up to the plate, Eli, I must say.
1: He has really stepped up.
0: I've not checked the table yet, but I would reckon that he'll be up there as one of the leading wicket takers in the tournament thus far.
1: He is the leading wicket taker. 12.
0: Okay. Yeah. Right, thanks for that. And then in their reply, Poran really took the bowling helter-skelter to the sword. And as usual, the crowd went along with the Kings with the meticulous pronouncements after every ball was bowled. And I think that led itself to the atmosphere that was at the Darren Sammy Cricket Ground. I was there for a while, Eli, and I couldn't get a seat. I couldn't stand anywhere in the Johnson Charles stand, even if you went up on the railings or on the steps. It was a no-no. So nevertheless, let's hope that the Kings could use that momentum going up against, I think they played Trinbago Knight Riders on Wednesday in Trinidad and Tobago. So let's see how that will look for them with Seffert not yet blazing the trail, but we are hoping that he will come good in that encounter. One still doesn't know the circumstances with Andrew Jewell's condition, but with Campbell coming into the fore, he looks pretty decent, and one hopes that Akeem Ogis could slowly work himself back into the starting 11.
1: Yeah, Akeem was out due to illness. He fell ill just before the match. So it's not a situation where he was dropped or anything of the sort. Chase indicated so in the pre-match interview, and then Darren Sammy in the post-match also spoke to it as well. Interestingly enough, Ford leads the wicket-taking table. And I'll tell you, don't just look at it on the surface, because the Kingsmen and the Falcons have played the most games thus far. So you're going to see our players featuring heavily just based on the fact that they've played way more games. But notwithstanding, 12 scalps from 6 matches is nothing to sneeze on. So Matthew Ford leads with 12, Andre Russell the Kingsmen with 9, Shamar Springer, the Falcons with 9 as well. They've all played 6 matches, right? Rahman Powell, the Kingsmen, leads the run scorers. Kamil Puran, St. Lucia Kings, is up next. And then Andre Russell, the Kingsmen, is in 3rd place. But again, these players have played... well, in terms of Puran, I don't think he has played all six games. I think there was...
0: No, Eli.
1: Yeah. Right, but he's been, you know, a surprise package. I didn't know much about him prior to the CPL, and we were talking about, you know, where is batting going to come from. Well, you can't say nothing about him, right? His 168 runs has come from 4 innings, and he had a scenario of him being not out in that last fixture there. So long may that continue. The Kings now sit 2nd in the table. Again, we've played 6 matches, guys. So the Amazon Warriors, who are top, they have a far superior net run rate than anybody else in the...
0: the Amazon Warriors. I watched these guys last night. These guys look ominous. These guys
1: Yemen.
0: When you look at the team, it's like a total package with both batters, and bowlers, and they would be hard to beat this time around, Eli.
1: And fielding too.
0: Yeah.
1: And make some catches there.
0: Hetty has been outstanding in the outfield, and most of the players in the outfield have picked up some outstanding catches, running catches, with the ball dipping to the ground. Eli, they have been fantastic, and for me, they are the team to watch.
1: All right, Julian Alfred finished 2nd to Melissa Jefferson Wooden on a Sunday in the Celestial leg of the Diamond League. What I'm a little bit of a quandary, midget, and I'll tell you why I say that. My gut says to me, currently in the 100 meter, Jefferson Wooden has Julian Alfred's number. Right, from World Championships up until now. Yes, I know Julian beat her earlier on in the season, but that was Julian being well into her season already, and Jefferson Wooden, that was her very first race. My head, however, says to me that if Julian can put it together, particularly with her start, she can beat Wooden. That's what my head says. Now, my gut says Wooden has the edge on her.
0: But I'll
1: tell you why I said that, midget. Yesterday,
0: I know we come. Yeah, go ahead.
1: Julian did not get a good start. Even in the middle phases of the race, I think she struggled a little bit. She took a little while to come upright. Even the commentary team the commentator was speaking to that. You know, she still has her head down. She looked all over the place. She still finished 2nd, and she still had a season's best time. So my mind is saying to me, if she could have put it together, she would have beat Wooden yesterday. Is it a psychological thing? Is it that she's putting so much pressure on herself when she's lined up against Jefferson Wooden? Because I have to beat this girl. Is it that, or is it a scenario where Julian simply has just lost her form as it pertains to her start, because we've seen her struggle with her start on several occasions throughout the season and still putting up personal best times, meet records and what have you, and not getting a good start?
0: Yes, Eli, when I look at it, I think that you're almost spot on there. Julian's reaction time to the gun has been extremely slow. And this is one of the worst starts that I've seen her, especially in terms of form. She was looking down almost for 20, 30 meters. I don't know if she was looking for the gold medal down there. And she took quite a long time to come up. By the time she came up, Jefferson was actually in acceleration mode and powering her way down. And even with Julian's usual strong finish, she was unable to catch Jefferson. Jefferson has not lost 100 meters since the since losing in the Olympics, they have not lost a 100 meters event yet. So that's, for me, speaks
1: volumes. Yes, she did. Julian beat her early on, yeah, so she did.
0: Not in the two?
1: No, in the one. That was in the 1 meter. That was her first 100 meter race for the season.
0: Okay. I'm subject to correction there. Okay. She need to nail that start. And because once she doesn't nail that start, Eli, her drive phase doesn't really come into play. It's not as prominent and flowing as we have accustomed to seeing her doing. I'm picking up a few things there, and I do not know whether it could have some bearing on Julian's confidence. I know Coach Flo is not able to travel as much as possible to Julian's events and that kind of stuff, as he would love to. And he has a son who is also a top coach over there, and he's the one most times who accompanies Julian to this meet. So I do not know if that is playing on Julian's mind psychologically.
1: I don't know that, Midget. I don't know that. Julian has, to a certain extent, I think Julian has looked pretty sharp. She's looked beastly, if you ask me, for the season. I mean, excuse me, what's her name again? Gabby Thomas, I mean, has struggled against Julian this season in the 200. And if you look at the field last night, or yesterday afternoon, I should say, so it was a pretty strong field, and she's done well. I think the psychology of it comes in when she's lined up against Jefferson Wooden. I think she puts a lot of pressure on herself because she wants to prove to everyone that as the reigning Olympic champion, that wasn't just a flash in the pan, you know, that she is the one to beat in the women's sprint. And she's come a long way in the 200. I think that's her best event right now. But I don't know that it's an absence of Coach Flo. I think when Jefferson Wood is lined up against Julian Alfred, it puts a lot more pressure on her. That's just my personal opinion, you know, so.
0: Yes, Eli, and for me, it is good for the sport. It is a very healthy rivalry there. And if it continues that way under very, very good conditions, because it was kind of cold yesterday at the meet, so I could, I'm wondering what is going to happen when they have ideal conditions and all of them click at the same time. How close would they get to that world record?
1: Yeah, I think though, I don't know if it's going to happen for the Ultimate Championships, but I think in the next year or two, you will see the women's competition again being at the sort of level we saw at the Olympics. I think at the Olympics, what, 7 out of the 8 finalists ran sub-11 times. I think you're going to see the competition at that level again because you have Tia Clayton there. Sherika Jackson is getting herself back into shape. Shakari Richardson is getting herself back into shape as well. And then, of course, you have Jefferson Wooden there as well. I think both in the 100 and the 200 meters. It's going to be pretty tight. So, of course, Julian needs to be at her best and firing on all cylinders. I think they're really gearing up towards the Diamond League final and the Ultimate Championships. That's going to be later on this year. So let's see how she fares. I think, obviously, all of St. Lucia is rallying behind her.
0: These events mm-hmm. come within about a week and a half within each other.
1: Yeah. So I can see from a psychological standpoint, she probably has to do, is it the Diamond League final coming first, Midget?
0: Yes, Eli, it's for the fourth or fifth. And the other one is about a week and a half later.
1: I could see her having to do well in the Diamond League for her to do well in the Ultimate Championship. I'm saying that because I think from a psychological standpoint, Julian has shown a little bit of fragility. I think that's one area that you could look at in terms of her as an athlete and say that, you know, she needs constant constant work there, you know. And I think, just me speculating, but I think that has come from the time she first started many years ago. I think that's still in the back of her mind. That's just my take on it. But yeah, she has shown a little bit of fragility as it pertains to you know, her participating in those races. So I think if she does well, not necessarily having to win the Diamond League, but if she does well, she runs a good race, I think that's going to put her in good stead for the Ultimate Championships.
0: Yes, Eli, I agree with you, and the dates are actually the 4th and the 5th of September, the Diamond League Finals, and the Ultimate is the 11th to the 13th.
1: Yeah, so literally a week from each other.
0: So that's what I'll say. The snag about the Ultimate Championship, as we carried, I think it was last week, that athletes would be given permission prior to select a lane. So I do not know how that's going to work out. Suppose two athletes decide what I want to go in lane for. How that will work?
1: I think, I'm subject to correction, but I think the top-rated athlete is getting the priority, and they go down the order. I'm subject to correction, but I think that's how it works out from what I read. It wasn't something that I saw from the official side of the journalist that I saw indicating. So right now, Julian is ranked number 2 in the 100 meters. Jefferson Wooden is in number 1. So Jefferson Wooden will get a choice of lane assignment, and then Julian, and then so on and so forth. They go down the rank. I'm subject to correction, because it was somebody's report that I saw on that. If the person is incorrect, then yeah, because it didn't come from the official source. So we can always check on that, Mitch.
0: Yeah, that's how we have to research it. Bring it tomorrow.
1: Yeah. All right, I think we can leave it at 7 minutes after the hour of 8 o'clock, guys. My humblest apologies, because like I said, we're not able to read your messages off the platform this morning. We should have that sorted out by tomorrow, so we can have some more conversation with you guys. All right. So that's our program for this morning. You guys can join us tomorrow morning, 7 a.m., where we kick off once again with the Vibe Sports News, followed by the Banter. The Banter brought to you with the compliments of Let's Bet. It's brought to you by Sanusia National Lotteries, changing lives. Flow, keeping your rhythm flowing, and the Computer Store for all your tech and networking needs. Fabs, boy. You can't play in the finals and score points and thing, your side win. And yeah, you have messaged me. Yeah, side. Give my partner pressure. Top ranking electrical coming out, commercial league champions. All right. But guys, please don't forget.
0: Senior women's football will be at the Francis Babalatsi Grounds in Rosslare tonight, with Denry coming up against Canary and Anstruther playing Crowslet. Crowslet will be seen in action for the first time. So guys, if you don't have the vibe.
1: You don't have the vibe.
0: Nice to see some blue skies out, Eli, so everyone have a productive and responsible incident-free day.
1: Right. Catch you tomorrow, man. Yeah, man.

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Hey, hey, what do you say? 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

0: 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Is that?
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0: Yo. 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

0: some tenants and do that. 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